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1: If you've stepped outside of your home lately, you know that everything costs a lot of money. 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It's come to that, and it's coming up next.

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1: Everything is expensive. You don't need me to tell you that. We're actually going to be talking about it later on the show today. What's so expensive that even when you see it now, it still shocks you? But people are going to great lengths to try to save money. But what is the dumbest way people are trying to save money?
2: A South Korean app has gone viral for letting people pretend to order food. Food Never Comes is designed to act like food delivery apps, but nothing actually happens when you hit order. Mm-hmm. The app is a so-called dopamine site aimed at giving users the buzz of buying something without spending money.
1: So you buy a fake pizza and it never comes, Raven.
3: If we've come to the point or reached a point where we're placing fake food orders to satisfy a part of our ego or obsession with just ordering things instead of actually eating, what's going on here?
1: I don't
3: like,
1: know.
3: Is this an improvement for human life or is this a problem?
1: I don't know about you, but whenever I have to do a food delivery order, an Uber Eats or a DoorDash or whatever, it is so stressful. Because by the time I put it in, did I get everything right? Did I put everybody's modifications in correctly? And then when I see the total, I'm like, oh my gosh, why would you put yourself through so much heartache for nothing?
3: Yeah. God forbid when you do the price comparison thing, right? You're like, how much would it have cost me if I had just went there on my own? That's a whole other dimension to everything.
1: Well, good news. You're never getting that burger. But if you think that's crazy, how about this guy, his way to save money?
4: Well, it turns out a man has been eating nothing but food samples for 8 months. And we now go live to speak with him.
5: The reason I've been eating nothing but Costco samples is because I wanted to save money on groceries. So, you know, sometimes I'll splurge and I'll get the hot dogs. But mainly I just wanted more money to gamble with.
3: To gamble.
1: Yeah.
3: I mean, that's good usage.
1: Right.
3: That's what they call functioning, high functioning, Anna. How can you live on, they close at 9.
1: You got to eat before.
3: I mean.
1: You got to have your hot dog and you have to hit all the samples. And what if that day's samples, it's like, you know, sometimes they give you like the vitamin water. Like, what are you going to do then? Like, you didn't get anything of sustenance, but it's important to him because.
5: So if I don't need to buy groceries, then I can gamble all of my grocery money. Oh. Next, I think I might just stop renting my place and living in my car.
1: That's also a way that you can save money, but not highly recommended.
3: That's the definition of a problem right there. You're not solving a problem, sir. You are creating another one.
1: Better way to save money, eating just Costco samples and getting the hot dog and living out of your car.
3: Listen.
1: Or B, the fake website.
3: That $1.50 hot dog and soda combo deal, that's a great deal.
1: So you're going with living in your car.
3: What if you run into the sample person that's like, you've had enough, sir. Yeah. All right. I've got to deal with other people here.
1: Yep.
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1: Having a roommate is difficult, but what do you do when the roommate starts bringing her boyfriend over all the time? Does he become part of the roommate situation and should contribute to the finances? You're going to get the whole story, then you'll decide who's right. Couples Court, it's coming up next.

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1: One couple.
2: He just doesn't seem to understand, why should I go to this wedding now?
3: Just say no.
1: One problem.
2: I want to see her get married. I want to be there for her.
3: Make an excuse. She can't go and, you know, call it a day.
1: You decide the outcome.
2: It's so awkward.
1: It's Couples Court on the Anna and Raven Show.
4: Every day a couple joins us. They let us know what their disagreement is about. And then it's up for you to decide who's right. Amy and Axel. Amy, what's going on?
5: We have a roommate, so the three of us live together, and our roommate's boyfriend, he stays over at least a minimum of 5 days a week. And so I went to Axel. I said, hey, this guy needs to start paying rent, and we need to let our roommate know. Well, not rent, but, you know, just help out with the bills. He eats the food that's there. He showers. He uses the water, electricity. He needs to contribute. And Axel thinks I'm being overdramatic.
4: So you guys are in a relationship. You're not married, though, right? You're dating?
5: Yes.
4: Okay.
5: Yes, we're dating.
4: And this is a single roommate, but her boyfriend's always there. So it's really the four of you in this apartment, but on the lease, there's only three names?
5: Yes, it's only three names.
4: Okay.
0: Are you guys paying more? That's what I need to know. Are you guys splitting the rent evenly, you two versus her, or are you two paying a larger share of the rent?
5: We're paying a larger share of the rent than she is.
0: Okay.
5: So, I mean, he has his own place. But he's there more than he is at his own place.
0: Sure. No, I get it. Axel, what's your side of this?
6: I just don't want the guy's stuff in there. This is kind of my whole thing. Like, if he starts paying rent, he's going to feel more and more entitled to be moving his stuff in. And, I mean, the place isn't that big. It's a two-bedroom, so it's made for, I think, three is pretty much the max. I don't mind personally if he's there, you know? I mean, I get.

0: And there's always this like transition period when you're dating, and theirs has gone on a long time. But if anything, I'd want to encourage them to get out. You know, I mean, it'd be great to have help with the rent, but I don't want another man's stuff in my place.
1: It's so funny. I didn't even think about that. Because if he loses his own apartment and he's got to come pay to live there, well, now all his stuff's got to come too.
2: Yeah, 100%. Yes. Axel, you opened my eyes to that too. I had not even considered that. I mean, just thinking of the fact that somebody else that's in your house now has rights, right? Like, it's okay when somebody's a guest, even if he's there 4 or 5 days a week. Okay, some of those rules get a little bit lax, but he's still a guest. He doesn't have a vote. He doesn't have a say. He doesn't have the right. And you're right. Walking past somebody's dresser in the middle of the hallway and banging your hip into it every time. I don't know if I want that. I don't know if it's worth it. Huh?
1: Actually, you say you don't care that he's there all the time. Amy, do you care that he's there all the time?
3: Yes, I do care because he doesn't contribute to anything. Like, you know, like I said, he eats the food. He uses our toiletries. Mm-hmm. So he's just not contributing. So at least contribute something. Mm-hmm. If, you know, I'm not going to say move in,
2: right,
3: pay rent or anything. Just contribute something because, yeah, the whole moving in thing, no, we don't want that.
2: This is how it begins, right? This is how you start to resent somebody if they're not contributing. So, I mean, right, something has to be done one way or the other.
1: Well, that's the question I have about your roommate. Is she somebody that you knew before you moved into the place, or was she just like somebody you found online or whatever to help you pay for your rent?
3: Yeah, we're friends. Mm-hmm. So, and that's what makes it kind of awkward. Yeah, it makes it, because we don't want to get in the middle of our relationship. We don't want our relationship to be tarnished. But this is almost like a 5-day freeloader.
1: Yeah.
2: Living with friends can be tough.
1: So what do you think? Should they ask their roommate's boyfriend to chip in for the rent since he spends so much time there? Or is that just going to open a bigger can of worms that they don't want a fourth roommate?
2: What's the alternative? You keep your mouth shut? 1-800-330-9999. Whose side are you on? It's the Couples Court with Anna and Raven.
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1: Okay, Amy and Axel, they've got a situation. They have a third roommate. The two of them are in a committed relationship and they have a third roommate that lives with them. And it's an old friend. Now, their old friend, though, has got a new boyfriend and spends about 5 days out of the week at the apartment with them. And Amy's had enough. She's like, we didn't sign on for the 4 of us to live here. We signed on for the 3 of us to live here. And if this guy's always going to be here, we need to tell her that he needs to start paying towards the rent.
2: You know, oftentimes when you get in a situation like this, it's not even about the fact that you actually think that your bills are changing. Because, you know, what are we talking about here, right? A little bit, a few more showers in an apartment, you might not even be paying the water bill. You know, what are we talking about? A little bit more electricity? These are just the things that you bring up because you resent the fact that somebody else is in your space the whole time. Now, here's the difficult thing.
10: You're all adults. How can you tell somebody else that they can't see somebody or have guests at a place that they pay rent to be at? They have rights same as you. It's a difficult situation.
1: And Axel's got a very valid point because he says if we tell him that he has to pay rent, well, then he's going to move in, and that we don't want either because he's going to bring all his stuff, and this place isn't made for four of us.
10: Yeah, he just says it's going to be uncomfortable for everybody.
1: All right, let's see what they're saying on social media, Facebook, Instagram, at Anna and Raven.
10: Imagine you start having him pay the water bill, and he's like, no problem, I'm just going to fill this pool up outside on the balcony. I'm just going to fill these barrels. Like, it makes no sense, but you have all these horror things in your mind.
1: Jenny says, I think it's time for them to get a place together and move out. I mean, it's kind of true, but sometimes your finances don't always allow that.
10: Sure.
1: Let's see.
10: But beggars can't be choosers, right? If it's about your bills.
1: Angel says if he's storing clothes there, then he has to contribute. What? Is that a real thing?
10: How many clothes?
1: Like a
10: shirt?
1: He's
10: got two pairs of pants and a toothbrush?
1: A pant? A pair of moutons? What is it? Dougie says Amy's side. He's got to pay. What do you think? 1-800-330-9999. It's a couple's court.

0: Lubbock, you're waking up with Anna Raven.
1: Your roommate had a boyfriend that was spending 5 days a week at your apartment. Would you ask that guy to pay for the rent too? That's what's going on with Amy and Axel. Amy and Axel have been in a commitment relationship for a long time, and they moved in with one of their mutual friends, and everything was fine. The three of them shared this apartment. They paid more, whatever. It was all equally divided. But now, the roommate's friend, the roommate has this boyfriend who's always there, and Amy thinks it's only fair if he starts contributing to all these bills.
2: Yeah, it's weird when you're in this situation, right? When you're living with people. First off, it's weird to be the individual that's living with the couple because, you know, there's always inherent things that come with living with a couple. And then it's something else to be the couple that was in there and had this established kind of, you know, balance in their house. And now all of a sudden there's another body there, right? And it's just uncomfortable for them. But Axel makes a great point. He says, listen, if we charge this guy, that means he's entitled to bring all his stuff here. He's entitled to do whatever he wants. He can put whatever he wants in the fridge. He can have his feet on the coffee table. He can do anything.
1: It's true. I was like, wait a minute. All of a sudden, now you get all this furniture moving into your small apartment, and you're like, what? Just for your extra few $100?
2: Yeah, his stuff is in your shower? Okay.
1: What do you think? 1-800-330-9999. Carolyn and Kathy, who side are you on?
3: The wife. We definitely think that something should be said to their roommate and say, like, your boyfriend's here 5 days a week and he's becoming a freeloader.
2: Yeah.
3: And how about her going to his house sometime?
2: Yeah, that would be nice, right? If you could only make people do that. I've been in that situation before. You know, it's tricky though, Anna, right? Like, because again, you know, so what do you do? Do you ask for a little bit extra for the bills? You don't want him to be on the lease. You don't want that, I don't think.
1: Andre, what do you think?
4: I think it's absolutely ridiculous to expect the boyfriend to pay the rent, especially when he's not on the lease.
2: Yeah, I mean, if I'm paying the rent, I want some rights. But you definitely do get the sense when your welcome has been overstayed.
1: Hey, Cindy, whose side are you on?
5: I am on both of their sides.
2: No.
5: I think they both have really great points. And I wanted to say that what they should do is approach the roommate when the boyfriend isn't there and be very specific in their wording and say, because he showers and uses electricity, we're now going to split utilities half and half rather than in thirds.
6: The verdict is in. Jury foreman, what are the results?
1: Amy, our audience agreed with you. If he's using all the things, it's only fair for him to contribute. I guess you can say, like, we don't want him to move in his stuff, but he should be giving us a few bucks every month for all these things that he uses.
2: It's an interesting amendment to the conversation.
1: It's a weird
2: I guess.
1: Conversation to have, period, with somebody.
7: Yeah.
2: But you're free to have it.
7: Great.
1: Axel, you're going to be cool with it? You're going to lead the conversation, right?
8: Honestly, yeah, I don't want to be the one writing up this specific car. If you pay this much, then you get to use this, that, and this, and blah, and then I got to be enforcing the rules. You know, I don't want that. You know, if anything, like, I'd rather, I don't know, try and figure it out. Just, I don't want another couple there either. I think that's my whole thing. Like, I don't want to be like, you know, like. No, this isn't a TV show.
2: Well, you know? Good luck. Maybe you guys are going to need your own place pretty soon.
1: Right. I feel like the logical thing is you just figure out your own finances and you move somewhere else on your own. Clearly, you're established enough in your relationship that you've done this, that you're ready for that. So giddy up, you know?
2: Yeah, I find it interesting that the premise of counting somebody's, you know, toilet flushes or, you know, numbers of times that they delve into the Doritos. When it gets like that, you know if it's gone too far. Good luck, guys.
7: Thanks.
1: All right, if you have a problem too, send an email. couplescore@annaandraven.com.
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1: Sometimes you wonder, how do guys get away with the things they do?
2: What makes somebody feel so empowered to do so?
1: Phil Mickelson, just when you think that, you know, he's like the pro golfer guy. He's got like six championships, six-time majors winner. He's like one of the most famous people in golf.
2: He was a favorite for many, many, many years. Over the last few years, he's definitely fallen out of favor. But, I mean, for a while, he was everybody's number one, or a lot of people's.
1: He's so shady. The way he cheated on his wife, I just think, man, how messed up that's got to be. Wait till you hear this. It's coming up next.

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1: I've said and done a lot of things that I regret, and I'm sorry for that and for the hurt that it's caused a lot of people.
2: All this dude does is apologize because he's just always in the middle of drama and controversy. Phil Mickelson, 6-time major winner, professional golfer, and apparently a terrible, terrible husband. He's been removed from a bunch of different golf clubs, and most recently, another at his wife's request. Why would she ask for him to be removed? Well, he has a history of infidelity, and he's been accused of inappropriate advances to many women. But he paid a... I shouldn't laugh because it's so messed up. But he paid a caddy $500 to just drive around a golf course with his cell phone in there because he knew his wife was tracking him. So he paid this kid just to drive around the golf course with his phone so he could go do whatever he wanted on the side with whatever woman.
0: Yeah. Yeah, I mean, listen, there's nothing that you put past somebody that's willing to lie on that level here. He got $200 million from LIV Golf. That's the Saudi tournament that they put together here. That was just a few years ago. And of that, he was supposed to have obligations to play X amount of golf tournaments per year. And now they've recently been invited to come back and play with U.S. Golf, too, at the same time with the PGA Tour. And he hasn't played in any of this stuff. He's been keeping a low profile. As you said, then he just got kicked out of another club. So his wife said, take him out of one club. I heard that he had another woman at another club that was going to bring charges against him, too, and they immediately kicked him off the property.
2: No, but there's several stories of women that have accused of inappropriate behavior. And if you really want to deep dive it, go deep dive it, because it's wild, some of the things he's done.
0: Approaching another golfer's wife.
2: How did somebody feel untouchable like that? How do you do that? How do you have such righteousness like that?
0: A $500 million will empower a lot of people to try those things. I bet you he thought he was so savvy when he was like, check this out. I'll give this caddy my phone. He can drop it in, you know, one of the bags of the people playing with his foursome. She'll think that I'm just out there doing what I do every single day.
2: It's messed up.
0: Why not just get divorced?
2: Do you let your wife track you?
0: My wife and I both track each other. Yeah.
2: Me too. I always feel like if you have nothing to hide, that's no big deal. Now, I know many people would apologize and you say, no, it's like an invasion of privacy, but I want you to know where I am at every moment in case I'm kidnapped. You know?
0: I understand wanting autonomy and being able to make your own decisions and go about your life. And as long as you also have that, then I think you're fine. What's the problem, right? I mean, God forbid something bad happened or whatever. Sometimes you're just trying to time things out, right?
2: What if I just paid somebody to drive around in a circle with my phone? Can you imagine?
0: It's crazy. Like when you come up with a plan to deceive, you will do whatever.
2: I know. All right. Much lighter news. Gracie is safe. A giraffe was located after being on the loose for several days in Texas.
3: We have located her. She's fat and happy and safe. She just decided to go on a little fling and had a bit of a catch me if you can attitude there for a minute. And we will be happy to update everybody at the welcome home Gracie party.
2: Oh, they're having a party for her. She was located about 4 miles from her home. She escaped from an area ranch. And, Gracie's good. I guess this happens all the time. Sometimes they just wander off and they just go around and she's fat and she's happy and she was having a best time ever.
0: My basic question would be is just what is she doing there in the first place?
2: There's like a lot of places like that in the area. It's a very rural area and they have a lot
0: of
2: wildlife.
0: Where giraffes are,
2: but imagine you're just like wandering, you're just driving, and all of a sudden you look over and you're like, Is that a giraffe?
0: There any world where you've heard that Gracie is like on the loose and out there roaming the countryside? Is there any world whatsoever if you run into that giraffe, you do not provide it with your burrito?
2: Oh no, you definitely give your burrito over.
0: Like,
2: you hand
0: you're
2: it
0: just
2: right
0: like,
2: over.
0: Oh, she must be hungry.
2: Oh, she's so hungry. No, she was fat and happy, according to the sheriff.
0: Well, no matter what you have in your car, you're handing it over. That's all. Yeah.
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0: before you drop your hot dog this weekend and then debate whether you can still shove it into your mouth. The United Nations has spoken out about the 5-second rule.
1: What?
0: Yeah, you heard that correctly. It's coming up next.

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0: This is the Anna and Raven Show. You handle the driving, we'll handle the rest.
1: Have you struggled with the 5-second rule? I had the worst struggle this past weekend. Here's what I realized, Raven.
2: Yeah.
1: When it comes to my family, I'm less likely to pick up something off the floor and serve it to them. But if it's just for me, I'm willing to roll those dice all the time.
2: Yeah, it's your immunity. You believe it's strong, right? You can do what you want. And you also know your level of desire.
1: Yeah, but it was nasty what I did.
2: Okay.
1: The United Nations feels your pain. Ironically and weirdly enough, I don't know why they're voicing their opinion, but here they are. They want you to know that the 5-second rule is not real. They posted on their official Instagram an image asking, is food dropped on the floor okay to eat if you pick it up within 5 seconds?
2: Well, I mean, I think it depends on the food, a lot of it.
1: Nope, they disagreed. They said, no, microorganisms can transfer to food immediately and cause disease in some cases.
2: Oh.
1: But what it actually is really interesting is that we always talk about the 5-second rule.
2: Mm-hmm.
1: It's the 30-second rule is the real problem.
3: The 5-second rule is really the 30-second moisture and surface rule. When any food flops on the floor, small amounts of bacteria will jump aboard immediately. But moist foods, left longer than 30 seconds, collect 10 times the bacteria than those snapped up after only 3.
1: So, can we just all say that if a food is on the floor for 30 seconds, it's too long?
2: I mean, at that point, it's already gone in my house. The dog would have ate it. 30 seconds. 5 seconds or less, though, I feel like whether the bacteria is on there or not, like if I stick it in my mouth quick enough, I deprive the bacteria of oxygen, then I win.
1: Yeah.
2: You know what I mean? Those suckers aren't going to live.
1: Two incidences that made me evaluate my lifestyle.
2: What happened?
1: Number one was yesterday. I was making dinner for my family and I was cutting up onions, and I didn't have a lot of onions, so I needed every bit of onions that I had.
2: Sure.
1: And I was like, I'm not going to the grocery store to get another onion right now.
2: Right.
1: And as I was transferring it from the cutting board into the pan to saute them, I dropped half of them on the floor.
2: Oh no.
1: And I was like, I could just pick them up real fast. And I went down and I grabbed them really fast and I was about to put them in the pan. And then I couldn't do it.
2: No?
1: I could not do it when it came to the onions and serving them to my family, even though it was my floor.
2: Yeah.
1: And I was like, it's not dirty. My floor is not dirty. But then I'm like, yeah, but I'm wearing flip-flops and I'm standing under the oven. Like, it's gross.
2: Yeah, but then you were going to cook it after on top of it. I feel like, you know, you add heat, everything's fine. I mean, even give it a quick rinse.
1: I can't.
2: Just, you know what I mean? Psst, in the sink, and then it's back in there and it's good. It's clean.
1: I couldn't do it, but I did something so much more disgusting.
2: Okay, what else happened?
1: So I was at this outdoor, like a seafood place, and I let myself have 2 lobster rolls a year. One at the beginning of summer.
2: That's all anybody can afford.
1: Yeah, and one at the end of summer. This lobster roll was $36, and then I had to pay $2 extra to have a gluten-free bun. Okay, which is sad.
2: What? They upcharge your gluten-free bun?
1: They always do. That's another conversation.
2: That is ridiculous.
1: So now I have a $38 lobster roll, and I am starving.
2: Yeah.
1: I am starving, and I can't wait to have it. And it's a splurge. And my husband rolls his eyes because he does not understand what the appeal is of lobster rolls.
2: He doesn't partake,
1: so
2: huh?
1: No. They bring it to me. Raven, it has 4 chunks of lobster on it.
2: That's it.
1: 4 chunks. And with my little chubby fingers, I'm so excited to shove this in my mouth with these 4 chunks. 2 of the chunks fall on the floor.
2: Oh,
1: outside,
2: no.
1: On the concrete.
2: Oh, no. Is it sandy on top of it?
1: Yes, because we're by, like, the, you know.
2: You're by the ocean.
1: Yeah. So right. I'm like, oh, no.
2: No. What did you do? Tell me you wiped it off. Tell me you wiped it off.
1: I talked to Paul. I go, I think I'm going to eat it. I think I'm going to eat it. I grabbed him off the floor, and he's like, you cannot eat that. He's like, you cannot. It fell on the concrete floor. You cannot eat those 2 pieces. It was $16 of lobster
2: that had fallen
1: on the floor.
2: Right there.
1: He wouldn't let me eat it.
2: If you had left it for 2 seconds, a bird would have swooped in and just taken it right there.
1: Oh, gosh.
2: Oh, I would have wiped it off with my finger and then shoved it in my mouth. As he reached to slap it out of my hand, I would have been like, ha-da!
1: Well, the United Nations says don't do it.
2: Oh,
1: so there
2: my
1: you go.
2: Gosh.
1: And I didn't either.
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8: Your KCBD First Alert forecast, partly cloudy, breezy, and, well, not as hot this afternoon. High of 93, which is still hot, but it's about average for the time of year. Expecting some widely scattered storms in the late afternoon and evening hours. Now, the number and coverage will be limited, keeping the chance of a storm, chance of rain at your location low. Similar pattern tomorrow, Wednesday's low 71 and the high 91. Once again, 93 for a high, chance of storms late today. I'm Steve Devine in the First Alert Forecast Center.
1: If you missed it yesterday, you get another round of it. Is it a firework in Raven's garage or is it an 80s rock band?
2: You know, the funny thing is when we started putting together this list, I forgot about half the stuff that I purchased. I mean, I got a lot of stuff. It's piled higher than I am tall.
1: It makes me uncomfortable, the amount of fireworks you have in your garage right now.
2: Well, you don't live next to me, so there's that. Take that as an advantage.
1: Yeah, exactly. So, Raven will tell you, they actually have names, the fireworks. Mm-hmm. Now, is that an actual name of a firework or is it an 80s rock band? It's coming up next.

0: Are you pumped or what?
1: I'm not pumped. I'm slightly concerned for the well-being of you and all the guests at your 250 party coming up this weekend.
0: Yeah, it's America's birthday, Anna, and it's time to get excited here. You know, fireworks, as we went over a little bit yesterday, they are all names, and they are designed to provoke an emotion. And also, you know, the name is supposed to, you know, kind of describe what it is that that firework does. But there's an amazing correlation that I've noticed between firework names and 80s rock bands and movies, really. Mm-hmm. And again, it's tapping into kind of nostalgia, right? So I figured, you know, once again, I would quiz you here and you guess whether or not this is actually an 80s rock band or a firework that I have in my arsenal. Okay, are you ready?
1: Yes.
0: How about number one? Bada bing, bada boom. Is that a firework or is that a band?
1: I mean, I think it's the name of an adult club, but also I'm going to go with firework on that.
0: It is the name of a firework.
1: Okay.
0: Well done.
1: Yeah, that was easy.
0: Yeah, all right. Look at a little bit trickier.
1: Wasn't that on Sopranos? Bada bing?
0: It was the name of the club, as a matter of fact. And also the name of a sandwich, I believe.
1: Oh.
0: How about Saigon Kick? Saigon Kick. Is that a firework or is that a band?
1: Saigon Kick is, let me guess, 80s band? No idea.
0: It is an 80s band. Look at you go. Wow. Love is on the way. Not one of my favorites, I'll be honest with you.
1: Saigon Kick!
0: But, you know, they had their moment in time, if you will.
1: Mm-hmm.
0: How about this one? Is it an 80s band or is it a firework? Fandemonium. Fandemonium.
1: Oh, that's a tough one. I'm going to go Fandemonium is a firework?
0: Fandemonium is a firework again. Oh, my gosh. You're up like, you're batting 1,000.
1: I'm really good at this game.
0: By the way, these are actually the noise.

0: of those fireworks.
1: You spent a lot of time doing this.
0: Yeah, it's like a finale firework, if you will. Big one, big finish if that one. It's okay. Got 205 shots.
1: All right.
0: 500 grams. Legion of Fire. Legion of Fire. Is that a firework or is that going to be an 80s band?
1: I'm going to guess Legion of Fire is an 80s band.
0: I'm sorry, you're incorrect on that one.
1: Oh.
0: Legion of Fire is a firework. It's big.
1: Wow.
0: It's like really big.
1: Yeah, Legion of Fire.
0: Yeah, it's like big, like, you know, like something you would launch up the side of a Navy battleship.
1: Sounds like you losing a thumb.
0: All right, we're paying fireworks or 80s band here. Trickster, is that a firework or is that a band?
1: Trickster has to be an 80s band.
0: It is an 80s band, as a matter of fact. They were very pretty. They had a hit song, Give It To Me Good. That was the only thing they ever did.
1: I think so, yeah. I never heard of them again. Yeah,
0: right. After they gave that part to you good, after that, they didn't give you anything after that. Gallantly Streaming. Would that be a band or would that be a firework?
1: That's got to be a firework.
0: It is a firework, yes. And it's one of my favorites, as a matter of fact. Feeling like you were so ready for today.
1: I did a really great job.
0: Yeah, so far, Enough's Enough. Is that a firework or an 80s band?
1: Easy Enough. That has to be an 80s band.
0: Oh,
1: 80s
0: my,
1: band.
0: Look at you.
1: Yes.
0: And they actually had a hit song. That was Fly High Michelle, which maybe would have been also a good name for a firework. All
1: true.
0: Right, one last one.
1: Yes.
0: Mega Mojo.
1: Mega.
0: Is that a band or a firework?
1: Mega Mojo has to be an 80s band.
0: I'm sorry, you're incorrect.
1: Oh, no.
0: It would be a firework. It's a big finale.
1: Okay.
0: And it goes for 1:05. Great bang for your buck.
1: Okay. Well, I wish you the best of luck in your firework display that I'm certain is illegal. And I hope you keep all your fingers.
0: Happy birthday, America.

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1: At an intersection, or making a left turn, in your blind spot, right next to you. 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There's a life riding on it. A message from TxDOT.
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0: The Taylor Swift Travis Kelce wedding on Friday, confirmed by a Little League mom.
1: What?
0: Why would a Little League mom possibly be privy to information like that? Wait till you hear it. It's coming up next.

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1: 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It's Ann Raven.
2: You think to my girl, I hope you think of me.
1: 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Raven, why would a Little League mom have any idea when the wedding of Taylor Swift and Travis Kelce is going to be?
3: Tell me that there's some rescheduling that had to go on or something like that, because, you exactly know, it. I know that you have to travel for games all the time and it's a big pain.
1: Actually, the Little League team was supposed to have a tour of Madison Square Garden while they were visiting, and they had it scheduled for a long time, and they reached out and said because of construction on site, they had to cancel their appointment, and then they reached back out to them and said, just kidding, you can bring the kids. And then a day later, they're like, we changed our minds again. You guys can't come here. So that was the reasoning behind it.
3: I mean, listen, I don't want to sound calloused, all right? But it is a Little League group. I mean, you own the building. You could just tell them, no, we're not doing it that day, right? Like, and I mean, you don't really even have to come up with a reason. You just, you know, say whatever, but okay.
1: Well, I did my own little research, and Mariska Hargitay is on Broadway right now. She's doing this show called Every Brilliant Thing.
3: Yeah.
1: So I looked to see the schedule, and not surprising, on Friday, the shows have been canceled. So, I mean, it's happening Friday. Construction is taking place. I guess this is what's happening.
3: Is there any part of you that thinks that maybe they might be doing it somewhere else and they're just, like, showing this to their friends at Madison Square Garden?
1: No. I think this is it. I think she doesn't want to hide her happiness. She's happy. Stevie Nicks and Tim McGraw.
3: She doesn't want to hide her happiness.
1: What does that mean?
3: Prophetic nonsense is that? You know she wanted to get married in Rhode Island. It doesn't make any sense that all of a sudden the garden is where she wanted to do it. Well, I wonder if the starting lineup of the Knicks will come out.
1: I think her priority has always been safety, and I think she feels that there they can be safe, and I think that's the most important thing to her.
3: Sure.
1: So, all right.
3: Well,
1: also,
4: if it's a warm start, it's going to be hot finish, and we are talking about triple digit heat. And this is not just, you know, a really tough stretch of hot weather. We're talking about historic heat here.
1: Yep. Across the United States, we're going to see the extreme heat. They're calling it a heat dome because hell on earth is not a real thing.
3: And
1: if you were following the news last week, Europe had the highest index numbers of all time.
3: Yeah, well, they deserve it.
1: Why?
3: I heard the mayor of Paris blames us, by the way.
1: For heat?
3: I heard he was talking about it yesterday, that it's all America's fault.
1: I was watching like all the coverage of news in Europe over with the heat, and their lights, like the stoplights, were melting. And I was like, what? And I was watching it.
3: You should probably do a different manufacturing process if that's the case.
1: I mean, I don't know the rules on how you make your stoplight.
3: Right. But that seems dangerous.
1: This doesn't make sense.
3: Right.
1: Like, ours never melts.
3: Right.
1: It's hotter all the time.
3: Yeah, listen, it's going to be really, really hot, and you're going into a holiday weekend, and just, you know, make sure you hydrate. I hate to sound you're going to be barbecuing and drinking and fireworks and all that, so make sure you're hydrating because it's going to be rough.
1: I can't stand when the news reports go into overdrive about don't forget to hydrate, check on your neighbors, like stay inside. Like, we know.
3: Listen,
1: we know what to do.
3: You're paranoid about your hydration every day, so just realize that.
1: You should be hydrating every day, not just when it's hot outside.
3: Thank you. Thank you.
1: I mean, it doesn't make sense.
3: Done with your judgment now?
1: No. Gosh. But you want to know what I do want to know?
3: What's
1: that? Who's got the hottest job? Like, no matter what, you got to work outside this week. You're going to be working. We want to buy you an ice cream. We're trying to figure out who's got the hottest job. We were talking about it off the air. If you think it's you, 1-800-330-9999. Want to hear from you.
3: I have a couple guesses.
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0: 93.7 The Eagle with more jolt for your morning with Anna and Raven. Now.
1: This looks like a pork chop over a rice pilaf with a side of broccoli. Delicious.
3: Say what?
1: I wonder if this is on a cruise ship. So, Anna and Raven's vacation foods. We want to see all your vacation foods. Like when you go away, like you're headed away this weekend, and you know, sometimes you get a meal and you're like, that's pretty. Take a picture. This time we're condoning you taking pictures of your food.
3: Because that was the thing that was over for a while.
1: Right. But now we want to do it again. Because seeing vacation food is really fun because it's special when you're on vacation and calories don't count.
3: I've been thinking about days off that I have coming up here where I'm going to eat at least a dozen oysters from this place. At least a dozen.
1: You can't win, Raven, but other people can. Take a picture of your vacation food. Submit it at annaandraven.com. Tell us where you are, what makes it so delicious. And at the end of the summer, we're going to pick that best dish and they're going to win a $500 DoorDash gift card.

0: this week, producer John is joining us, and it's going to be him versus AI, and who could sing a better song about a historical event, America 250.
1: Why does it call him Dan?
0: No idea. But you want to know what? It was so funny that I was like, if AI decided that we're going to call him Dan and then John, sure. AI wins.
2: All right. You know what? It's John, okay? My name is John. Get my name right, robot.
1: Yeah. All right, split vote yesterday on the gold rush, but we've been going over historical events here that all contribute to America's great 250th anniversary birthday now happening, John. So these are great moments in history, Anna.
0: Right.
1: And I mean, John, we learned something yesterday. Anna voted for you. I thought the hook was just too catchy from AI, but today you could do better.
2: I think so.
0: Today's about the Statue of Liberty, which was a gift from France in 1886 to celebrate friendship and freedom.
1: Last great thing they gave us.
0: And you know she came in pieces? We had to basically put her together like she was an IKEA thing.
2: Come on.
1: That's not the same thing as a real gift then,
2: is it? It's them and the Swedes. Come on.
0: She stands over 300 feet tall. And she has welcomed millions of immigrants arriving in New York Harbor. All right, John, let's hear your song about the Statue of Liberty.
2: Absolutely. All right. So I thought that, you know, we all love Lady Liberty, right?
1: Sure.
2: Right? But none of us can truly attain her. She's always this unattainable thing. So I thought I would go with pop punk because so many pop punk bands write songs about girls that they cannot attain. Does that make sense?
1: That's true.
0: See?
1: Okay. Yeah.

0: Liberty.
1: Whoa!
2: Wow.
0: Let's go.
2: I felt the angst in there.
0: You guys like my whiny pop punk voice? You like that?
2: 100%.
1: Yeah. Dude, I'm never going to let you near my girlfriend in high school, though. You're not taking her to the dance.
0: I had the one hair like going over one of my eyes.
1: You did.
0: It was going down. It was before it turned gray.
2: That was good, but let's check what AI can do.
1: Oh, no.

0: calling us in.
1: Sounds like Timu, Ed Sheeran.
2: I was going to say, I don't.
3: Hold your life for me.
4: Oh, it's really sweet.
2: It's a lovely trio. I feel like they're in a wagon for some reason.
3: We can still be free.
4: Oh, this is so nice.
2: No, John, you win. You win today. Oh. There's no question.
4: What if AI goes like this?
1: That was an Andrew WK song.
2: I was going to say, it sounds like one of the cutaway songs in like Tony Hawk.
1: Definitely.
4: All right, John, you get that one.
2: Yeah.
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0: Coming up, it's Pick'em News. Three news stories that are trending, but you only get to hear about one, and Raven selects which one it is.
1: It's an awesome responsibility.
0: I know. You really do take it seriously, and today you have such a difficult decision to make. A man was caught stealing something very specific in his pants, and we'll get to what that item was. Also, there is a Batman vigilante.
1: All right.
0: And people are concerned about whether what he's doing is harmful or helpful.
1: Oh, come on now. Yeah. They say the same thing about the real Batman all the time.
0: And what is up with the orange liquid that is oozing through a wealthy neighborhood?
1: You know what? I don't care. I don't live there.
0: It's coming up next.

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1: Anna and Raven's Pick'em News.
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0: Thrill me, Anna Zapp. What do you got today?
2: All right, here are your three options. Number one, man caught stealing steaks in his pants.
0: You know what? This has happened in my neighborhood more times than you can count. It's not a joke. So I'm just going to, I'll probably pass on that one.
2: Where do you live? Number two, Mexican Batman vigilante wanted for chasing down suspects and taping them to lampposts.
0: I mean, what are we upset with that guy for? He's helping.
2: And number three, mysterious orange liquid oozes through wealthy neighborhood.
0: You know what? The rich got to deal with their own problems. I'm going to go with Mexican Batman. Let's go.
3: Locals call him the Mexican Batman, but after 10 days of vigilante justice, the person police are looking for is him. Lagos de Moreno has been one of Mexico's most dangerous cities for years, and locals are fed up with authorities not doing anything. So one mysterious man has been fighting crime himself and absolutely embarrassing the criminal.
2: Okay.
0: How's he doing it?
2: Well, he's dressed as Batman,
0: yeah.
2: And he goes around and he gets them, and then what does he do?
3: At night, he's been catching motorcycle thieves, tapes them to lampposts, draws whiskers on their face, writes rat on their forehead, and leaves a motorcycle next to them as evidence before vanishing.
0: Nice.
2: Yep. But that's not it. There seems to be one small problem with all of this.
3: In the past 10 days, it's happened 5 times.
0: Oh. Nice.
3: The police are treating these suspects as victims and are now actively hunting Batman.
2: If you have a minute today and you haven't seen it yet, go look up the photos of these quote-unquote victims, mm-hmm. the motorcycle thieves that are taped to the lamppost. It's not like a little bit. It looks like they're in a cocoon of duct tape, and they can't get out, and their mouths are taped shut, and then they have these whiskers and these rat written on their forehead.
0: Well, listen, it wouldn't be very effective if they could just walk away after Anna Zapp, right? I mean, I give it up for this guy. He's in a dangerous space. I don't know whether or not he's reading the Mexican papers, but bad things happen down there. So you know what? You're bringing a little bit of justice out there. Nobody's getting hurt. Why not? I mean, besides the chafing that you get when you're ripping the duct tape off, besides that, nobody's really getting injured.
2: The problem in the gray area always is, well, who is this guy? Why has he taken the responsibility upon himself? Who knows what he's doing?
0: Listen, I believe in vigilante justice.
2: Do you?
0: Yeah. Why not? Have you ever had your motorcycle stolen?
2: No.
0: Well, it's heartbreaking.
2: Let me tell you.
0: Okay?
2: Yeah. Yep.
0: It's heartbreaking.
2: I guess. But what if somebody does get hurt? Then who becomes responsible?
0: Well, that'll be somebody else's problem at that time. Right now, at this point, these are just thieves. They're out there. They're trying to steal people's motorcycles. What are we crying for them?
2: And how do we know it's a guy? How do we know it's not a woman dressed as Batman?
0: We don't.
2: Right.
0: Would you feel better about it if it was Batwoman?
2: Maybe.
0: See? All right, then. So, good luck. Stay safe out there, superheroes. And don't be stealing stuff.
2: And we're not encouraging you to do this. You cannot be.
0: I'm not discouraging you. I'm not discouraging you.
2: Do not do this.
0: If your weapons of choice are duct tape and a neoprene Batman outfit.
2: And a Sharpie.
0: That's it. I forgive you. It's all good.
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10: Your KCBD First Alert forecast, partly cloudy, breezy, and, well, not as hot this afternoon. High of 93, which is still hot, but it's about average for the time of year. Expecting some widely scattered storms in the late afternoon evening hours. Now, the number and coverage will be limited, keeping the chance of a storm, chance of rain at your location low. Similar pattern tomorrow, Wednesday's low 71 and the high 91. Once again, 93 for a high, chance of storms late today. I'm Steve Devine in the First Alert Forecast Center.
2: It was 1994. I was just a kid, Raven, but it's one of the core memories that I have of being a child.
0: Okay.
2: All my family was piled into one room, aunts and uncles, my 40 cousins. And I remember that all the kids had to be on the floor because all the adults were on all the couches and all the seats and all the folding chairs that were brought in.
0: Was it a funeral?
2: No. It was something much more important than that. It was the FIFA World Cup when Italy was taking on Brazil. And I remember I could feel like the rug underneath me and the tension in the room because it all came down to penalty shots. And that was the first time I saw the grown men in my family cry. And I'll never forget that moment because it was so devastating.
0: Did that happen again yesterday?
2: Yesterday was as close to that as I've seen in a long time. It's coming up next.

0: 93.7 The Eagle. Good morning from Anna and Raven. Oh, it's getting crazy. Now, one of the biggest complaints that Americans have over the World Cup that I've been seeing all over social media is that you can watch a 90-minute match and it ends in a tie and that's it, or it's scoreless, right?
1: Yeah.
0: Not anymore. This is when it gets crazy. So this is the knockout round right now. And yesterday was an incredible game between the heavy favorite Germany over Paraguay. And for the first time so far, we've seen it go to overtime. How it works, Raven, is that it goes to overtime. Mm-hmm. They pay the additional 30 minutes. Okay. And if it's still a tie, that's when it gets crazy.
1: That's when it gets crazy. Cray, cray, cray.
0: Oh, my gosh.
1: So then what happens then?
0: It goes to the shootout.
1: Okay.
0: So the shootout is 5 kicks each.
1: Yep.
0: And whoever gets the most wins. But you know what can still happen.
1: Well, they could tie again.
0: And that's exactly what happened
1: and
0: yesterday.
1: And then what happens after that?
0: Sudden death.
1: And then what happens?
0: Well, nothing. It's sudden death, Raven. So the first person that scores wins it.
1: And they that's keep
0: exactly,
1: kicking.
0: Yes. They okay. Yes. So whoever scores first. And that's exactly what happened yesterday. And, I mean, Germany, heavy favorite to knock them out.
1: Yeah.
0: Paraguay, when you look at the look of disbelief on the people's faces in the stands, it's unbelievable. And one of the guys, Kai Havertz, I felt really bad for him. He's one of the German players. He missed his shootout kick.
2: Shock probably is a good word. It's hard to find words after something like this because we came here with a goal in our head, and then to go out like this, not easy.
0: Bye. Have a safe flight.
1: You picked them to win the whole thing. I thought you said like
0: Germany,
1: a week ago.
0: I thought Germany was going to go
1: Where did this
0: far.
1: Game take place? Was it in Germany? Was it somewhere else? Was it here? That would
0: here.
1: Be my
0: no,
1: question.
0: I think it was here. Was it in Foxborough? I like to watch everything in like different languages because I think that the other language people that are reporting it do a much better job than the Americans. No offense. But like,
1: okay.
0: Because they get so much into it. They're like, hallelujah! And I like all the excitement. But that was an incredible game. But another incredible game that happened was between Brazil and Japan. Now, Brazil is going on to the next round, the final 16.
1: Mm-hmm.
0: But Jameson Winston, who's an NFL player, he was there, I believe, supporting Brazil because he had a Brazil jersey on.
1: Okay.
0: But what they did at the end of the game, I thought was so kind. Because remember, the Japanese have this tradition that when the game is over, they clean the stadium. They pick up all the junk, right? So he grabbed a bag, and he started cleaning up, and so did all the Brazilian fans. And you hear him say,
3: pick up some trash, and you can get a selfie. Pick up some trash. Help me out.
0: So everybody that picked up trash that was there supporting Brazil or Japan, he would take selfies with them, and he was out there cleaning the stadium as well.
1: Listen, I'm not a soccer fan, but I mean, we have a group text, and you, producer Justin, were very excited about it. He's a casual fan at best and caught, you know, again, that Germany-Paraguay game, and
0: that
1: he said that was maybe the best game he's ever seen.
0: If there was
1: 10 out of 10, he said.
0: Unbelievable.
1: Was it

0: Boston, by the way, if anybody was wondering, at Foxborough.
1: It was a great, great game.
0: I'm just, you know what? I'm just thrilled the fact that the World Cup experience has been so great for everybody here in America and the world over so much this time that people are enjoying it and they're getting into soccer. Not sure it's going to be me, but maybe I'll watch it on the replay.
1: I'm so tired of you talking, putting down soccer.
0: But I'm glad that you're having fun.
1: It is fun. It is super fun. It's not fun that Italy didn't make it this time, but we're going to let that go.
0: All right.
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1: If you thought it was in the best interest of your mother's safety to keep the tracking devices on her phone, but she has asked you to turn them off, what would you do? 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
1: One couple.
2: It makes me furious. 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
4: 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Chris and Kara. Chris, what's going on?
5: So my elderly mom doesn't like that the settings on her phone allows everybody to see where she is at all times. So she asked us to shut off all the apps so she can't be tracked. And I thought it was weird. It's her phone, but I still, like, did it. And now my dad and my brothers, like, they're kind of mad at me for doing that. She's kind of going out at all hours. Nobody knows where she is. And, like, I think that she's of the sound mind to be independent in that way. And I think that she's just, you know, enjoying her life. But now everybody wants me to turn them back on without her knowing. Like, essentially, like, break into her phone when she's, like, not around and change the settings so we could keep tracking her, which I think is pretty messed up. And my wife wants me to do it, and I can't do it. I feel like I can't do it.
0: Kara, what's the argument here?
6: Well, she is not of sound mind. I mean, we just don't trust her to go out on her own because she gets lost. She gets herself in dangerous situations. And yeah, I agree, it's messed up in general to do something on somebody's phone without them knowing. But in this case, it's a matter of safety.
0: I mean, all right, Chris, you said your elderly mother. I mean, I guess the age doesn't really matter. If you think that your mother is losing time or losing track or getting lost, is that something that you see? Right? I mean, Kara sounds convinced, but you make no mention of that.
5: I mean, I think it's up for debate. I think she has her moments where she may appear a little confused, but, you know, I don't feel like she's, like, in grave danger. I feel like,
0: I mean, you're still,
5: she knows
0: her
5: way around. Yeah.
0: Yeah.
4: It's just your mom. I mean, there's a difference between she gets lost and goes out, or she just does her own thing and she feels like it.
0: Yeah, and there's certainly a difference, too, between, you know, being a little bit forgetful, forgetting some things or whatever, and, you know, losing track of time and space and all those things. I mean, my mom handles things for every person in our family. All the grandkids, all the adult children, the grand dogs, everything. It can be a lot. Without the phone, I'm sure she would forget half the things.
4: Yeah, but do you track her? Does she want to be tracked?
0: She's on some of our tracking. She's not on mine. I'm not tracking my mother actively.
4: Here's the thing. My mom does not let us track her. She had us disable everything. And in a similar situation, my brother got so mad. He's like, why would you not let her have it? And I said, I don't know, because she's a grown-up. She's not elderly. She's not elderly at all. Yeah. She's in her 60s.
0: Right, and, so, and of sound mind.
4: Yeah, so like in my mind, I'm like, well, it's dumb, Mom, because I want to see like why you're not answering my call, and I want to see where you are, if you're at the grocery store or at Kohl's.
0: But I can understand how it feels like an invasion, right? Like, I mean, your brother lives far, far away,
4: right,
0: and he's tracking your mom.
4: She's an adult. She can make decisions on her own.
0: Right.
4: This is an argument that your father, Chris, should be having. I'm with you. But what do you think? If your brothers and your dad are saying, turn it back on without her knowing, should you just do it anyway?
0: 1-800-330-9999. Whose side are you on? It's the Couples Court with Anna and Raven.
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4: If your mother said, take this tracking off my phone, I'm so tired of you and your brothers and your father always checking where I am, and you said, okay, I did it, and then you got in trouble with your dad and your brothers for taking the tracking off your mom's phone, what would you do? That's what's going on with Kara and Chris.
0: Yeah, it feels underhanded. Like, it's a tough situation to be in. Kara and Chris, Chris's mom, again, you know, Kara categorizes it as sometimes she gets confused as to where she is or where she's going. And that's the feeling basically that his brother and his father both share. However, he feels like she just wants to be independent. She just wants to not feel like she's being looked after or babysat on most days. And he feels like she's totally got things under control.
4: Right. And he faces a dilemma now where his father told him, put it back on mom's phone.
0: Yeah, but don't tell her.
4: Don't tell her.
0: Yeah, and that's, I don't know, that's a tough spot to be in.
4: What do you think? Whose side are you on? 1-800-330-9999. Patrick.
12: I am all on the side of, if it's even remotely close, that mom needs a little babysitting, that you track her a little bit. There's nothing wrong with an AirTag, and the parents have it for little kids with 360 and all of those apps. But, you know, I've got a friend and a client whose father got lost. You know, it's one of those things that there's enough of a question in everybody's tone that maybe mom does need a little babysitting, and it's a really, really good idea.
4: Whose side are you on? 1-800-330-9999. It's a couple's court.

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2: The problem is that Chris is just at odds with his family on this one. He does not agree with their diagnosis at this point. Chris's mom, she had a bunch of tracking apps on her phone. She said, shut these off. I am an adult. I don't need these things on my phone. This is an invasion of my privacy. But his brother, his father, and his wife even all encouraging him to put them back on her phone without her knowing at this point, so that they can track her every move, because they say that sometimes she's forgetful.
1: And she gets confused and she doesn't respond for an hour and they get worried about where she is.
2: She How about maybe, get, you know, stay out of my business? It's an hour. Like, I mean, she can't have an hour where she's just shopping, not talking to anybody.
1: Kara thinks it's probably the beginning of something else. What do you think? Would you put the tracking back on her phone without her knowing? 1-800-330-9999. Hi, it's Anna and Raven. Whose side are you on?
3: I think I'm on her side. My only problem with it is I think they should let her know. I mean, why not track her, make sure she's safe, but you don't have to hide it from her.
1: Except when she says, no, I don't want that. I specifically told you I don't want that.
2: Right. Now you're defying her.
1: Yeah.
2: Yeah. Yeah.
3: Then do it anyways.
2: Jackie, what do you say?
4: I'm on his side. She's an adult. She can make decisions for herself. If she doesn't feel like this is something that's beneficial for her right now, then let her be. She is a grown-up. We cannot treat her like she's a child.
2: Rick, what do you say? Whose side are you on today?
5: Yeah, I'm on his side. You got to let her live her life. I mean, you know, she might be a little confused sometimes, but you can't. She's not a child. She's not a toddler. She's a grown woman. And if the brother and the father, they have problems with it, they got to bring it up to her herself, the mother herself, because the son, he's not going to get involved, and he shouldn't have to.
6: The verdict is in. Jury foreman, what are the results?
1: Chris, our audience agreed with you. Your mom's an adult. She can make decisions on her own. If this is a problem that your father is having or your brothers are having, they should take it up with her. It should not be your responsibility what you turn on and turn off on her phone.
7: Yeah, that's good to hear. I feel a little bit better now.
2: Yeah, it's a lot to assume, right? Like, they don't have the guts to talk to your mom about it or to convince her or whatever, but yet they have the moxie to ask you to do it without telling her? That's a violation. And so convenient for them to hide behind should and when she finds out. I understand why voters are with you. 100%. Kara, listen, it's not a problem with tracking his mom if everybody thinks she's in danger, no question about it. But somebody should be telling her up front. And it doesn't have to be him.
8: Yeah, I mean, I guess it's I wouldn't want somebody tracking my phone, even if I was in danger. I can kind of see that now.
2: I mean, I certainly wouldn't want to feel like my son was keeping that from me if somebody else had put him up to it. So
8: I think I'm so used to just being like in a protective mode. I don't know. She is an adult, and she should be treated like one. I see that.
1: Okay. All right, if you have a problem too, send an email, couplescourt@annonraven.com.
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0: should I go? Are you traveling this summer? We want to see pictures of your food. Yeah, your food. Like the actual meals that you're eating.
1: I just can't wait to be near the water and have a massive lobster roll and a bunch of oysters. And they bring them out on that little tray. And people go, then when they walk by, they go, sir, that looks like delicious oysters. That's great. I hope that you two are enjoying it. And I go, no. These are for me.
0: Right.
1: They're just for me.
0: You eat a...
1: She doesn't eat any of them.
0: You eat an astronomical amount of oysters in one sitting. We've decided that it's probably not healthy.
1: I mean,
0: but
1: the amount...
0: None of that matters.
1: It pumps me up.
0: Yeah.
1: Makes me feel great.
0: Here's the thing. We want to see your vacation foods. We want you to brag about where you were and what you ate and why it was so good. And then we're going to kind of pitch you against each other at the end of the summer. We're going to pick one person who had the best meal and reward them with a $500 DoorDash gift card. So submit it at annaandraven.com. Don't forget to take pictures of your food when you're traveling.
1: You're walking by and you think that I'm just like she's breaking up with me or something because I'm just streaming tears from the fresh horseradish.
0: Yeah.
1: Oh, man. Mm-hmm. Very spicy.

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1: They could be hot, they could be cold. Anna and Raven play Am I Close?
2: We were so close! So close.
0: Celebrating America 250, and producer Justin is teaching us about all the historical things that we probably should have learned about in high school and middle school, but we kind of forgot, but we think we know.
3: Well, there's American lore, Anna. Things that, again, you hear about it and you go, I know totally what that's about. It has to do with the history of our country. But then when you start saying it out loud, somebody gives you the cockeye and goes, nope, that doesn't make sense.
0: Producer Justin, what is today's topic?
4: Today we are going to discuss the Louisiana Purchase.
3: Okay.
4: When was it? How did it come about? And what did it actually do?
0: Okay, so here's how it works. 30 seconds on the clock. Raven gets to talk about what he thinks happened. And then I also have 30 seconds to do the same. Raven, I'm going to be honest with you. I don't think I know this.
3: That's why you're going first this time.
0: Oh, gosh. All right, this is going to be embarrassing. I don't know why there's... I must have been absent that day. All right, on my mark, get set, go. Louisiana Purchase. We bought Louisiana.
3: Yeah.
0: That I'm 100% certain of. I'm assuming that the British owned it, and there was like some kind of situation where we were given an opportunity, like first right of refusal, and then we came forward and we said, yep, we'll take it, because it's awesome. And then we paid, like, my guess back then, it was probably like $7,000 for
3: it. A lot of money.
0: And it ended up being the greatest purchase of all time. The end.
3: Mm.
0: All right, 30 seconds on the clock. Go.
3: It was a long time ago. America was still a relatively young country, but we were going out there exploring into the West. But there was all sorts of stakes and claims out there. So I believe it was Jefferson put together a deal, or it was during his time put together a deal. The Louisiana Purchase more than doubled the size of the United States. It wasn't hundreds of thousands, and I think it was something like, it was in the millions. It was in the tens of millions. It was a huge amount for that day, but now when you hear it, you're like, it's like a building.
0: Time. All right, are we close?
4: Pretty close. Raven, again, pretty close, not bad. Anna, you nailed it that they dangled the offer in front of us. It was Thomas Jefferson. The year was 1803, and the French controlled the territory of Louisiana. They had acquired it from Spain a few years before that, and the Port of New Orleans. The Port of New Orleans is going to duty all American cargo going in and out and up and down the Mississippi River. So Jefferson wanted to do something about that.
3: Everything was going to get mad expensive, yo.
0: Right.
4: Meanwhile, Napoleon Bonaparte was trying to fend off a revolt in one of his other territories and trying to fund a war against the British. And so he was desperate for cash. So Jefferson had sent over some negotiators, including future President James Monroe, to work out a deal for rights to New Orleans. And while they were there, Napoleon said, you can have the entire territory because I don't even want to be in North America anymore.
0: Was it $7,000?
4: It was $15
3: million. $15 million.
0: You were a lot closer.
3: $15 million and $7 grand.
4: Yeah,
0: that's a lot of money.
3: We both won.
4: Worked out to about 3 cents per acre. But still, it was an incredibly low price.
0: Good deal.
4: But the U.S. still couldn't afford it. So the U.S. had to borrow money from British and Dutch banks in order to finance the whole project. But they were more than happy to help as long as it kept France out of the New World.
0: Interesting.
3: It was big, though. Doubled the size of the country.
4: Doubled the size of the country, and it's still that purchase, what originally was bought, still accounts for 26% of the U.S.
0: And that explains why New Orleans is so French.
3: Oui.
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7: Your KCBD First Alert forecast, partly cloudy, breezy, and, well, not as hot this afternoon. High of 93, which is still hot, but it's about average for the time of year. Expecting some widely scattered storms in the late afternoon, evening hours. Now, the number and coverage will be limited, keeping the chance of a storm, chance of rain at your location low. Similar pattern tomorrow, Wednesday's low 71 and the high 91. Once again, 93 for a high, chance of storms late today. I'm Steve Devine in the First Alert Forecast Center.
0: With America 250 happening this weekend, you're going to hear a lot of beautiful performances and renditions of the national anthem.
3: Yeah, well, I mean, you'll hear like America the Beautiful. You'll hear a lot of songs. You should hear all the hits. The American hits.
0: When I saw this viral video of this person singing the national anthem, I closed my eyes and I'm like, that's beautiful. And then I opened my eyes and I said, ah! Because when I saw who it was,
3: yeah,
0: it was not what I was expecting.
3: Is that right?
0: It's coming up next.

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1: So many times you hear celebrities who either beautifully perform the national anthem.
0: Oh, yeah.
1: Or they butcher it.
0: Oh, yeah.
1: Absolutely.
0: We've had some interesting ones over the years.
1: Absolutely. But this certainly took me by surprise.

0: streaming.
1: Is this supposed to be like Buzz Lightyear or something?
2: No.
1: It sounds like he's got a really big voice.
2: You can hear at the beginning, you hear a woman mumble something. Says, it's scary.
1: Is it Count Dracula?
2: No.
1: Is it the Count?
2: No.
1: Who is it?
2: It's Ronald McDonald. I want you to picture Ronald McDonald singing.
1: He's always had a great voice.
0: And the rockets are
1: wow, and the hair of an angel, really. Lovely.
2: When the video panned to him, because at first you couldn't see who was singing it, and you're like, oh, that sounds nice, and then you're trying to figure it out, and then it pans to him, and I went, ah!
1: Yeah, you were terrified at that point.
2: It took me by surprise, and it was weird seeing Ronald McDonald sing the national anthem.
1: I mean, you didn't expect him to have that kind of talent, but his talent is unbelievable there.
2: I don't know.
1: It's undeniable that he sounds good.
2: Yeah, I guess.
1: Okay.
2: All right, so let's play Guess What Character Is Singing the National Anthem.
1: Wait a minute. So these are all going to be characters that are singing our national anthem?
2: Yes.
1: Okay, I thought you were going to ask me if it was like
2: characters.
1: Russia or China or whatever. Okay.
2: Why?
1: Like, I don't know. Okay.
2: That doesn't make any sense.
1: Whose anthem it would be.
3: Oh, say, can you sing?
1: Oh, I know that one.
2: Who is it?
1: Is that Oscar the Grouch?
2: No.
1: No, it's, is it? Mo from The Simpsons?
2: Close.
1: Who is it?
2: Krusty the Clown.
1: Oh, Krusty the Clown from The Simpsons. Okay.
2: He didn't do a very good job at all.
1: No, you wouldn't think.
2: Didn't
1: he doesn't
2: sound
1: respect
2: respectful.
1: Anything.
2: No,
1: right.
2: No. How about this one you should get right away.
1: Okay.
0: Oh, say, can you see by the
1: That's Kermit the Frog.
2: It is Kermit.
1: Yeah.
0: What's so proud?
1: All right, that's enough, Kermit.
2: You didn't want more
1: perpetually
2: Kermit?
1: Going
2: oh, so
1: through
2: nice.
1: His voice changing.
2: Oh, I thought it was good.
1: Who else?
2: This one is really hard and went viral in the late 80s.
1: Okay.
4: Oh, say, can you see by the dawn's early light?
1: I don't know.
4: By the dawn's early light.
2: It's Sonic the Hedgehog.
1: Oh, I've never heard that voice before in my life.
2: I know. I was surprised by that one, too. Who knew?
1: Who else?
2: This is an entire family, okay? Let's see if you can guess it. You have to listen to the whole family sing it.
1: All right.
5: Oh, say, can you see by the dawn's early light?
6: What so proudly hailed?
7: At the twilight's last gleaming.
1: That's the giveaway.
7: And we'll always love you.
1: Nice musical interlude.
2: Right.
1: I didn't expect that Family Guy.
2: No, that is Family Guy.
1: Yeah,
2: yes.
1: Okay. Yeah. Thank you.
2: Okay.
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0: 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Hey, Adam. How you doing?
2: Good. How are you guys?
0: I'm great, thank you. I would love to give you this money today, but I'm not going to lie. These questions are hard. Do you know your stuff?
2: I hope so.
0: All right, let's do it. Can you please ask Raven to leave the room?
2: Raven, please leave the room.
3: You got it. Good luck, man. $3,700, Adam. Here we go.
0: Okay. That door is going to close, Adam, and when it does, he can't hear us. We're in a soundproof studio. I'm going to ask you these five pop culture questions. Remember, you have 3 seconds to answer each one. He'll come back in, get the same questions. Whoever gets the most right wins, ties go to Raven. You ready to play?
2: Fire away.
0: All right, let's do it. Number one, Princess of Wales, Kate, climbed Britain's three highest peaks in 24 hours to raise money for a cancer charity. She is married to the future King of England. What's his name?
2: Prince William.
0: Number two, Stevie Nicks and Tim McGraw will reportedly perform at the Taylor and Travis wedding on Friday. If the rumors are true, it will take place at what New York City landmark?
2: Madison Square Garden.
0: Number three, Anne Hathaway showed off her growing baby bump as she's expecting baby number three with her husband. She is in 5 films this year, but she won an Oscar for Best Supporting Actress for what musical film?
2: Les Miserables.
0: Number four, which late-night host from last week tonight is set to appear in a multi-episode arc on General Hospital?
2: John Oliver.
0: And number five, Tiana Taylor cried as she accepted her BET Icon Award of the Year from Janet Jackson. Tiana just graduated in September from what type of school?
2: A dance school.
0: Okay, let me bring Raven back in. That was really good, Adam.
3: Yo.
0: 4 out of 5 for Adam.
3: All right, man. Pretty impressive. This would be amazing if you get this money right before the 4th, I'm sure.
0: He might. Number one, Princess of Wales, Kate, climbed Britain's 3 highest peaks in 24 hours to raise money for a cancer charity.
3: God love her.
0: She is married to the future King of England. What's his name?
3: Prince William.
0: Correct. Number two, Stevie Nicks and Tim McGraw will reportedly perform at the Taylor Travis wedding on Friday.
3: Mm-hmm.
0: The rumors are true. It will take place at what New York City landmark?
3: Madison Square Garden.
0: Yep. Number three, Anne Hathaway showed off her growing baby bump as she's expecting baby number three with her husband.
3: Good for her.
0: She is in 5 films this year.
3: Yeah, big, big year for Anne Hathaway, man. And I like the range of stuff.
0: But she won an Oscar for Best Supporting Actress for what musical film?
3: Les Mis.
0: Oh, gosh, I didn't think you'd know that. Number four.
3: I didn't like her before. I'm a big, big fan of hers now.
0: She's incredible. She's got incredible range. Number four, which late night host from last week tonight is set to appear in a multi-episode arc on General Hospital?
3: John Oliver. Love him.
0: Ah. And number five. That's 4. You guys are tied. Number five. This is the one that I thought if you had it, Adam, you'd win. But let's see. Tiana Taylor cried as she accepted her BET Icon Award of the Year from Janet Jackson.
3: Mm-hmm.
0: Tiana just graduated in September from what type of school?
3: She just graduated from a chef school.
0: Yeah, culinary school.
3: Yeah,
0: yep. All right, Adam, I was wrong. You use 5 to 4 today. That's going to get you an Ann on Raven t-shirt.
3: Tiana Taylor is my girlfriend, so sorry about that. She told me.
2: All right, thanks anyway. It's Adam, and it can't be Raven.
3: Better luck next time. Enjoy that shirt, man. $3,800 tomorrow, Anna.
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0: If you're going to be traveling this summer, we don't want to see pictures of, I don't know, beaches or maybe national monuments. Nope, that's not what we want. We want to see pictures of your food.
3: Well, I mean, I do like Mount Rushmore and stuff like that. But I think that the food is a big part of the experience.
0: Yes, yeah. We're trying to see who had the best meal while they were on vacation. 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Let us know where you were, what made it so good. 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
0: Right, because then when you go home and you're sad because you have to go back to work, you just order takeout, make your life a little easier.
3: Eat your emotions. I've done that before.
0: Yeah. Again, annaandraven.com, Anna and Raven's Vacation Foods.

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1: It is a big, big weekend for America, celebrating 250. But amongst the fireworks and the concerts and all the other festivals that are going on, there's another thing that everyone's been talking about.
2: The team at the National Institute of Standards and Technology, one of the nation's oldest physical science labs, is building something to stand the test of time. A time capsule marking America's 250th birthday.
1: Jeez. A time capsule.
0: Was that like a die grinder I heard in the background working with like concrete and rebar?
1: Oh, it's a ton. The time capsule weighs one ton. They're not messing around with this thing.
0: Okay.
2: Once completed, engineer Mike Barilla says the vessel, weighing a ton, will be buried 10 to 15 feet underground outside Independence Hall in Philadelphia on July 4th.
0: Yeah, well, it's certainly below the frost line.
1: Yeah.
0: I mean, well, 10 feet down.
1: Yeah, 10 to 15 feet down, and they have to dig it deep because they actually just unearthed another time capsule.
0: Yeah.
1: And they couldn't find anything.
0: Yeah, they
1: it
0: get
1: was
0: screwed
1: all destroyed.
0: Up a lot of
1: yeah,
0: times.
1: The
0: yeah.
1: water. That's the problem is the water. Yeah. And that's the number one thing that they have to work with.
0: Yeah.
3: The number one killer of time capsules is water. And so every part of this time capsule design has taken water into consideration.
1: Yeah, we need a lot of saran wrap. That's what I have decided. We need so much saran wrap. That's the number one thing. And then in the future, they're going to be like, what is this magic? And they're going to open it 250 years from now. They're going to be like, that's saran wrap. It keeps everything enclosed.
0: I mean, if it holds up that well over that amount of time, I'm sure that we'll still be using it. It has been nice, I would say, to experience all the historical stuff that's been on television this week.
1: Sure.
0: It's been a long time. Like, I remember a lot of that airing when I was younger, and I haven't seen it in a long time. I watched 6 hours of the American Revolution the other day on PBS.
1: Right.
0: They nearly got me to donate.
1: Oh.
0: I was right there. I was right there. I was right on the line. If I watch another 3 hours of that today, you'll have me.
1: So what is actually going into the time capsule?
2: Every state and U.S. territory will contribute items ranging from challenge coins to a piece of the Wright flyer to hand-beaded art from Montana. There will be a crystal from the New Year's Eve ball drop and letters from every living president, along with art from students across the country.
1: So we figured the only logical thing is to create an Ann on Raven time capsule that we will also bury somewhere here on our property, and then we will unearth in 250 years.
0: It should be noted that this is a lease in this building that we occupy right now.
1: One
0: I mean, I know it's multi-years, but
1: we're
0: going to
1: find it.
0: I mean, we might not be here in 12 months of this place.
1: Well, we have to keep telling people and passing it on to the future.
0: Right.
1: Don't forget about the time capsule that we buried.
0: Okay.
1: So we're going to do one tomorrow, but we need some help about, like, what should we put into our time capsule? And we asked on our Facebook page last night.
0: Anything good?
1: Let's see. There were some pretty good options. Paula wrote questions from Can't Beat Raven.
0: Okay, a few of those.
1: A can opener. Why?
0: I feel like we'll still have can openers in 250 years. Okay. I mean, I'm not using one all that regularly now, to tell you the truth.
1: Me neither. Directions for sourdough bread. Remember when I failed at making sourdough bread?
0: It's very hot right now, so I guess that's like a glimpse in time.
1: Imagine if we bury the starter, and then in 250 years, it's just like 600 loaves of bread underground.
0: I don't know that the bread would be any better than it was this time, which was not very good.
1: Rhea wrote my Gracie. Rhea, I'm going to be buried with my Gracie,
0: right.
1: Not the time capsule. Gracie is an award that you win. That's staying by my side for the rest of my life. Oh, this is a good idea. Some pennies. Right, because they're not going to be around in 250 years.
0: That's I mean, they're not around now. Get rid of them.
1: Brian wrote a dictionary to remember all the times Anna mispronounced words. That's hurtful, but accurate.
0: All right, Brian.
1: It's fair.
0: Check yourself.
1: Not for nothing, but like he's kind of right. Although, who still has a dictionary now? Wouldn't we just Google or go on
0: I would think
1: YouTube?
0: So.
1: Yeah. You have an idea? What should we put in our time capsule? 1-800-330-9999.
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0: A flip phone. Where are we going to find a flip phone?
1: No, they're back. They are. They're back. They're cool looking, too. You know what my friend brought? He brought one of those ones that unfolds.
0: Yeah.
1: He said there's a three-way now. I was like, what, like an old magazine? He's like, yep.
0: That's not going in our time capsule.
1: Well, no, because I can't afford it.
0: America is getting ready to bury a time capsule that's not going to be open for another 250 years. The thing weighs a ton. It's going to be buried on the 4th of July. It's all legit. All the presidents wrote in it and all that. But we're like, you know what? We're going to bury a time capsule, too, right here outside the studio. But we want to know, what should we put in it? Somebody wrote on our Facebook page, the Epstein files. Yeah, good luck. Good luck with that.
1: Definitely not putting that.
0: No, I don't.
1: Have we found those?
0: They've been redacted. I don't know.
1: It's just a bunch of blank pages at this point.
0: Just black lines. Every other line. Stephanie wrote one of those squishy dumplings. Oh, yeah. I got a lot of those at my house. I got a kid. What do you think should go in our time capsule? The Anna and Raven time capsule. 1-800-330-9999.

0: Good morning, West Texas. 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
1: The America 250 time capsule is getting ready to get buried on the 4th of July in Philadelphia.
2: Mm-hmm.
1: It has all the letters from the presidents. It has something from every state. But we figured, wait a minute, we should do an Anna and Raven time capsule.
2: Yeah, you want to leave something behind that the people will remember you for, Anna. Leave the place improved if you can.
1: So we need some suggestions. What should we put in the Anna and Raven time capsule? 1-800-330-9999. Kimberly.
3: I think the Knicks victory should go in there.
2: That's a good one.
1: Yeah, like a video of it or a recording of it.
2: It's a snapshot in time and definitely some sort of nitty or something. You need or a headband. All right, come on.
1: We should definitely put an Anna and Raven Can't Beat Raven t-shirt.
2: Oh, that's a good idea.
1: That's a good idea. Uh-huh. All right, thank you.
2: Thanks, Kimberly.
4: I think you should put lists of your trivia questions inside the time capsule.
2: That's a great idea.
4: It wouldn't
2: take
4: up a lot of space.
1: I wonder if people looking back will have any idea who Taylor Swift is or Travis Kelce. They'll be like, no, sure. We knew when the wedding happened. Like, oh, no, that date is in history now.
2: Of course they're going to know.
1: Yeah.
2: Of course.
1: Think they will in 250 years? Yeah. I don't think so.
2: She's the biggest artist on the planet.
1: Can you name one artist from 250 years ago?
2: Yeah, Bach. Beethoven.
4: Oh. Mozart.
1: That's not the same.
2: I mean, any one of... What do you mean it's not the same? Of course it's the same. Those were the biggest artists of the world at that time. It's exactly the same.
1: Eric, what do we put in the time capsule?
5: All right, you should put in a CD of Weird Al Yankovic Jeopardy, because, you know, Raven does the trivia, and you guys are comedy, so.
1: Yeah, but Weird Al Yankovic we're making a time capsule in 1987.
2: More importantly, the CD format has been dead for at least 10 years.
1: How are they going to play a CD? Oh, thank you, Eric.
2: We'd also have to put in a CD player.
1: Oh, yeah, they're going to be like, wait a minute, what year is this from? Olivia, what are we putting in this time capsule?
6: I think you have to put a Stanley Cup in there. We got to drink water in the future and make sure we're hydrated.
2: You know, we do have Anna and Raven Stanley Cups. Here's the thing, I feel like they're already over. I feel like they're already over right now.
1: Right. So we got to put a Yeti. Because the Yetis are having their time right now.
2: They're back? The Yeti. I feel like the Yeti was before the Stanley. You feel like the Yeti's back?
1: In general, I guess just a really thick cup. One that'll keep your drink cold. Mm-hmm. We should put some ice and water in there, too, and see if a Yeti or a Stanley in 250 years, if that water is still cold.
2: Yeah. Rebecca, what are we putting in the Anna and Raven time capsule?
7: I will put McDonald's cheeseburger in there just, you know, in 250 years. I just want to see if it still looks the same, tastes the same, doesn't change.
2: Well, you won't be there to taste it.
1: I mean, it would be a real problem if it did.
2: Yeah, but I mean, I also get the idea that you've just dug something up. You're out there, possibly in the sunshine, and you could want a snack.
1: Oh.
2: So there's a little reward.
1: The zombies would be very excited about it.
2: Let's think about it. You come across something. I mean, let's be real. Nobody's going to show up there 250 years later and be like, you know what? This is what we're going to pick up from the Anna and Raven Show. Mm-hmm. But they will come across it by accident. And when you find something in the ground by accident, you're always hopeful, no matter how small that hope might be, that it's a buried treasure. Right, Anna?
1: Mm-hmm.
2: That there's some sort of reward you're going to open up and find in there. Jewels, you know, information that's been hidden from the planet. Any of those things. Here, our contribution to that person, their treasure... A number 7 with medium fries.
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13: Your KCBD First Alert forecast, partly cloudy, breezy, and, well, not as hot this afternoon. High of 93, which is still hot, but it's about average for the time of year. Expecting some widely scattered storms in the late afternoon and evening hours. Now, the number and coverage will be limited, keeping the chance of a storm, chance of rain at your location low. Similar pattern tomorrow, Wednesday's low 71 and the high 91. Once again, 93 for a high, chance of storms late today. I'm Steve Devine in the First Alert Forecast Center.
1: If you missed it yesterday, you get another round of it. Is it a firework in Raven's garage or is it an 80s rock band?
2: You know, the funny thing is when we started putting together this list, I forgot about half the stuff that I purchased. I mean, I got a lot of stuff. It's piled higher than I am tall.
1: It makes me uncomfortable, the amount of fireworks you have in your garage right now.
2: Well, you don't live next to me, so there's that. Take that as an advantage.
1: Yeah, exactly. So, Raven will tell you, they actually have names, the fireworks. Mm-hmm. Now, is that an actual name of a firework or is it an 80s rock band? It's coming up next.

0: Are you pumped or what?
1: I'm not pumped. I'm slightly concerned for the well-being of you and all the guests at your 250 party coming up this weekend.
0: Yeah, it's America's birthday, Anna, and it's time to get excited here. You know, fireworks, as we went over a little bit yesterday, they are all names, and they are designed to provoke an emotion. And also, you know, the name is supposed to, you know, kind of describe what it is that that firework does. But there's an amazing correlation that I've noticed between firework names and 80s rock bands and movies, really. Mm-hmm. And again, it's tapping into kind of nostalgia, right? So I figured, you know, once again, I would quiz you here and you guess whether or not this is actually an 80s rock band or a firework that I have in my arsenal. Okay, are you ready?
1: Yes.
0: How about number one? Bada bing, bada boom. Is that a firework or is that a band?
1: I mean, I think it's the name of an adult club, but also I'm going to go with firework on that.
0: It is the name of a firework.
1: Okay.
0: Well done.
1: Yeah, that was easy.
0: Yeah, all right. Look at a little bit trick here.
1: Wasn't that a Sopranos?
0: It was the name of the club, as a matter of fact. And also the name of a sandwich, I believe.
1: Oh.
0: How about Saigon Kick? Saigon Kick. Is that a firework or is that a band?
1: Saigon Kick is, let me guess, 80s band? No idea.
0: It is an 80s band. Look at you go. Wow. Love is on the way. Not one of my favorites, I'll be honest with you.
1: Saigon Kick!
0: But, you know, they had their moment in time, if you will.
1: Mm-hmm.
0: How about this one? Is it an 80s band or is it a firework? Fandemonium. Fandemonium.
1: Oh, that's a tough one. I'm going to go Fandemonium is a firework?
0: Fandemonium is a firework again. Oh, my gosh. You're up like, you're batting 1,000.
1: I'm really good at this game.
0: By the way, these are actually the noises of those fireworks.
1: You spent a lot of time doing this.
0: Yeah, it's like a finale firework, if you will. Big one, big finish, if that one. It's okay. Got 205 shots.
1: All right.
0: 500 grams. Legion of Fire. Legion of Fire. Is that a firework or is that going to be an 80s band?
1: I'm
0: going to
1: guess Legion of Fire is an 80s band.
0: I'm sorry, you're incorrect on that one.
1: Oh.
0: Legion of Fire is a firework. It's big.
1: Wow.
0: It's like really big.
1: Yeah, Legion of Fire.
0: Yeah, it's like big, like, you know, like something you would launch up the side of a Navy battleship.
1: Sounds like you losing a thumb.
0: All right, we're paying fireworks or 80s band here. Trickster. Is that a firework or is that a band?
1: Trickster has to be an 80s band.
0: It is an 80s band, as a matter of fact. They were very pretty. They had a hit song, Give It To Me Good. That was the only thing they ever did.
1: I think so, yeah. I never heard of them again. Yeah,
0: right. After they gave that part to you good, after that, they didn't give you anything after that. Gallantly Streaming. Would that be a band or would that be a firework?
1: That's got to be a firework.
0: It is a firework, and it's one of my favorites, as a matter of fact. Feeling like you were so ready for today.
1: I did a really great job.
0: Yeah, so far, Enough's Enough. Is that a firework or an 80s band?
1: Easy's Enough. That has to be an 80s band.
0: Oh, my, look at you.
1: Yes.
0: And they actually had a hit song. That was Fly High Michelle, which maybe would have been also a good name for a firework. All right, one last one.
1: Yes.
0: Mega Mojo.
1: Mega.
0: Is that a band or a firework?
1: Mega Mojo has to be an 80s band.
0: I'm sorry, you're incorrect.
1: Oh, no.
0: It would be a firework. It's a big finale.
1: Okay.
0: And it goes for 1:05. Great bang for your buck.
1: Okay. Well, I wish you the best of luck in your firework display that I'm certain is illegal. And I hope you keep all your fingers.
0: Happy birthday, America.
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1: You think to my girl, I hope you think of me.
0: If you believe all the rumors, Tim McGraw is going to be there. And according to a Little League mom, it's definitely happening on Friday, this wedding. 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Raven, why would a Little League mom have any idea when the wedding of Taylor Swift and Travis Kelce is going
2: to
0: be?
2: Tell me that there's some rescheduling that had to go on or something like that, because, that's exactly, you know, it. I know that you have to travel for games all the time and it's a big pain.
0: Actually, the Little League team was supposed to have a tour of Madison Square Garden while they were visiting, and they had it scheduled for a long time, and they reached out and said because of construction on site, they had to cancel their appointment, and then they reached back out to them and said, just kidding, you can bring the kids. And then a day later, they're like, we changed our minds again. You guys can't come here. So that was the reasoning behind it.
2: I mean, listen, I don't want to sound calloused, all right? But it is a Little League group. I mean, you own the building. You could just tell them, no, we're not doing it that day, right? Like, and I mean, you don't really even have to come up with a reason. You just, you know, say whatever, but okay.
0: Well, I did my own little research, and Mariska Hargitay is on Broadway right now. She's doing this show called Every Brilliant Thing.
2: Yeah.
0: So I looked to see the schedule, and not surprising, on Friday, the shows have been canceled. So, I mean, it's happening Friday. Construction is taking place. I guess this is what's happening.
2: Is there any part of you that thinks that maybe they might be doing it somewhere else and they're just, like, showing this to their friends at Madison Square Garden?
0: No. I think this is it.
2: All right.
0: Like, she doesn't want to hide her happiness. She's happy. Stevie Nicks and Tim McGraw.
2: She doesn't want to hide her happiness. What does that mean?
0: Prophetic
2: nonsense is that? You know, she wanted to get married in Rhode Island. It doesn't make any sense that all of a sudden the garden is where she wanted to do it. Well, I wonder if the starting lineup of the Knicks will come out.
0: I think her priority has always been safety. And I think she feels that there they can be safe. And I think that's the most important thing to her.
2: Sure.
0: So, all right.
2: Well,
0: also,
3: if it's a warm start, it's going to be hot finish. Mm. And we are talking about triple digit heat. And this is not just, you know, a really tough stretch of hot weather. We're talking about historic heat here.
0: Yep. Across the United States, we're going to see the extreme heat. They're calling it a heat dome because hell on earth is not a real thing.
2: And
0: if you were following the news last week, Europe had the highest index numbers of all time.
2: Yeah, well, they deserve it.
0: Why?
2: I heard the mayor of Paris blames us, by the way.
0: For heat?
2: I heard he was talking about it yesterday that it's all America's fault.
0: I was watching like all the coverage of news in Europe over with the heat, and their lights, like the stoplights, were melting. And I was like, what? I was watching it.
2: You should probably do a different manufacturing process if that's the case.
0: But
2: right?
0: I mean, I don't know the rules on how you make your stoplight.
2: Right. But that seems dangerous.
0: This doesn't make sense.
2: Right.
0: Ours never melts.
2: Right.
0: It's hotter all the time.
2: Yeah, listen, it's going to be really, really hot, and you're going into a holiday weekend, and just, you know, make sure you hydrate. I hate to sound
0: a thousand,
2: you're going to be barbecuing and drinking and fireworks and all that, so make sure you're hydrating because it's going to be rough.
0: I can't stand when the news reports go into overdrive about don't forget to hydrate, check on your neighbors, like stay inside. Like, we know.
2: Listen,
0: we know what to do.
2: You're paranoid about your hydration every day, so just
0: you should
2: realize
0: be hydrating
2: that,
0: every day, well, not just when it's hot outside.
2: Thank you. Thank you.
0: I mean, it doesn't make sense.
2: Done with your judgment now?
0: No. Gosh. But you want to know what I do want to know?
2: What's that?
0: Who's got the hottest job? Like, no matter what, you got to work outside this week. You're going to be working. We want to buy you an ice cream. We're trying to figure out who's got the hottest job. We were talking about it off the air. If you think it's you, 1-800-330-9999. Want to hear from you.
2: I have a couple guesses.
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0: This looks like a pork chop over a rice pilaf with a side of broccoli. Delicious.
2: Say what?
0: I wonder if this is on a cruise ship. So, Anna and Raven's vacation foods. We want to see all your vacation foods. Like when you go away, if you're headed away this weekend, and you know, sometimes you get a meal and you're like, that's pretty. Take a picture. This time we're condoning you taking pictures of your food.
2: Because that was the thing that was over for a while.
0: Right. But now we want to do it again. Because yeah. Seeing vacation food is really fun because it's special when you're on vacation and calories don't count.
2: I've been thinking about days off that I have coming up here where I'm going to eat at least a dozen oysters from this place. At least a dozen.
0: You can't win, Raven, but other people can. Take a picture of your vacation food. Submit it at annaandraven.com. Tell us where you are, what makes it so delicious. And at the end of the summer, we're going to pick that best dish and they're going to win a $500 DoorDash gift card.

0: this week, producer John is joining us, and it's going to be him versus AI, and who could sing a better song about a historical event, America 250.
1: Why does it call him Dan?
0: No idea. But you want to know what? It was so funny that I was like, if AI decided that we're going to call him Dan and then John, sure. AI wins.
2: You know what? It's John, okay? My name is John. Get my name right, robot.
1: Yeah. All right, split vote yesterday on the gold rush, but we've been going over historical events here that all contribute to America's great 250th anniversary birthday now happening, John. So these are great moments in history, Anna.
0: Right.
1: And I mean, John, we learned something yesterday. Anna voted for you. I thought the hook was just too catchy from AI, but today you could do better.
2: Right. I think so.
0: Today's about the Statue of Liberty, which was a gift from France in 1886 to celebrate friendship and freedom.
1: Last great thing they gave us.
0: And you know, she came in pieces. We had to basically put her together like she was an IKEA thing.
2: Come on.
1: That's not the same thing as a real gift then, is it?
2: Listen, it's them and the Swedes. Come on.
0: She stands over 300 feet tall. And she has welcomed millions of immigrants arriving in New York Harbor. All right, John, let's hear your song about the Statue of Liberty.
2: Absolutely. All right. So I thought that, you know, we all love Lady Liberty, right?
1: Sure.
2: Right? But none of us can truly attain her. She's always this unattainable thing. So I thought I would go with pop punk because so many pop punk bands write songs about girls that they cannot attain. Does that make sense?
1: That's true.
0: See?
1: Okay.
0: Yeah.

0: Bertie.
1: Whoa!
2: Wow.
0: Let's go.
2: I felt the angst in there.
0: You guys have my whiny pop punk voice? You like that?
2: 100%.
1: Yeah. Dude, I'm never going to let you near my girlfriend in high school, though. You're not taking her to the dance.
0: I had the one hair like going over one of my eyes.
1: You did.
0: It was going down. It was before it turned gray.
2: That was good, but let's check what AI can do.
1: Oh, no.

0: calling us in.
1: Sounds like Timu, Ed Sheeran.
2: I was going to say, I don't.
3: Hold your life for me.
4: Oh, it's really sweet.
2: It's a lovely trio. I feel like they're in a wagon for some reason.
3: We can still be free.
4: Oh, this
2: no,
4: is so
2: no, no,
4: nice.
2: John, you win. You win today. Oh. There's no question.
4: What if AI goes like this?
1: That was an Andrew WK song.
2: I was going to say, it sounds like one of the cutaway songs in like Tony Hawk.
1: Definitely.
4: All right, John, you get that one.
2: Yeah.
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0: /hits, Def Leppard, and a Photograph. And a happy Tuesday, no longer Monday, what should be a short week. Are you going to have a short week? Are you excited about it? Are you looking forward to the 4th on Broadway festivities? 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All right, but I digress. Today being the last day of the month for June, here's a good one. Today it is Social Media Day. I mean, really, do we need a social media day?
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0: 93.7 The Eagle, Lubbock's Classic Hits. Soul Asylum with Runaway Train. Sure to hope that you are having a great Tuesday. All right, mentioned it before, as we're all looking forward to the 4th on Broadway. And here is the 4th on Broadway schedule with the parade beginning at 9:45. That's when we'll step off on Avenue M, head east down Broadway to MLK. Picnic and activities at the South Plains Fairgrounds, Lubbock Music Stage featuring Hannah Jackson that begins at 3 o'clock. And closing out, Ron Riley Band, 6 to 6:45. 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And at 9 o'clock, it's lit. And of course, the fireworks extravaganza at 10 o'clock. Lots of things to look forward to this coming Saturday with the 4th on Broadway.
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6: Weather. Your KCBD First Alert forecast. Partly cloudy, breezy, and, well, not as hot this afternoon. High of 93, which is still hot, but it's about average for the time of year. Expecting some widely scattered storms in the late afternoon and evening hours. Now, the number and coverage will be limited, keeping the chance of a storm, chance of rain at your location low. Similar pattern tomorrow. Wednesday's low 71 and the high 91. Once again, 93 for a high, chance of storms late today. I'm Steve Devine in the First Alert Forecast Center.

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0: 93.7 The Eagle, Lubbock Classic. It's so emotional. Whitney Houston on The Eagle. Happy Tuesday. 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
6: Good afternoon, everyone. Here's your KCBD First Alert forecast. Heading into the later parts of this Tuesday, high temperatures are expected to top out in the mid-90s this afternoon. We did have a few spotty showers this morning, but expecting that cloud coverage to continue to kind of mix out. South winds are staying around 20 miles per hour, and you'll have another chance for showers and thunderstorms as we make our way into the later parts of your afternoon and evening. Going to be similar to yesterday, where the showers will build in from the west and then push off to the east. In the KCBD First Alert Forecast Center, I'm meteorologist Shania Jackson.

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0: Lover boy working for the weekend on the Eagle. Yeah, we are. On an extended weekend, lots of folks will have off on Friday, even though 4th of July is on Saturday. So that's good. Hopefully you'll have a safe 4th of July as we're all celebrating 250 years. Well, a report listed, here's a great way to celebrate. A report listed the number one ice cream flavors in every state. Some states went the classic route, while others go for the more creative stuff. Overall, strawberry is number one in 15 states. Yes, that includes the Lone Star State, more than any other flavor. Again, strawberry.
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0: 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It's all 80s. That is Animotion with Obsession. I have an obsession with 80s music. Do you? It's okay. I admit it. 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They have their Kidney Splash Fest on Saturday, July the 18th. It's in the evening, 7:30 to 9:30 p.m. over at the Tech Leisure Pool. 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
3: Good afternoon, everyone. Here's your KCBD First Alert forecast. Heading into the later parts of this Tuesday, high temperatures are expected to top out in the mid-90s this afternoon. We did have a few spotty showers this morning, but expecting that cloud coverage to continue to kind of mix out. South winds are staying around 20 miles per hour, and you'll have another chance for showers and thunderstorms as we make our way into the later parts of your afternoon and evening. Going to be similar to yesterday, where the showers will build in from the west and then push off to the east. In the KCBD First Alert Forecast Center, I'm meteorologist Shania Jackson.

0: Billy Idol with White Wedding on the Eagle. It's all 80s, and something I love to do is cover a couple things that happened back in the 80s. Today being Tuesday, June 30th, what happened back in 1988? Well, Ronald Reagan instituted random drug testing for all White House employees after three Secret Service guards were suspended for off-duty use of nose candy. 1989, Spike Lee's Do the Right Thing was released, as well as The Karate Kid Part 3. A couple things that happened back in the 80s, and it's all 80s with Madness coming up next.
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0: If I could turn back time, that is Cher on the Eagle. Vince on the radio. Happy Tuesday. Come Thursday, and every Thursday, in fact, all the way through August the 13th, the Buddy Holly Center has their summer showcase from 5:30 to 7:30 p.m. Free admission. You can bring in your food, no drinks, but they have drinks to be sold there inside Meadows Courtyard. This Thursday, Mariachi Mi Tierra. It's going to be great. For more information and the lineup, go to buddyhollycenter.org.
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3: Good afternoon, everyone. Here's your KCBD First Alert forecast. Heading into the later parts of this Tuesday, high temperatures are expected to top out in the mid-90s this afternoon. We did have a few spotty showers this morning, but expecting that cloud coverage to continue to kind of mix out. South winds are staying around 20 miles per hour, and you'll have another chance for showers and thunderstorms as we make our way into the later parts of your afternoon and evening. Going to be similar to yesterday, where the showers will build in from the west and then push off to the east. In the KCBD First Alert Forecast Center, I'm meteorologist Shania Jackson.

0: 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And of course, you can always get your full weather update here and online at 937theeagle.com. Well, America turns 250 on Saturday. Woo! 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Instead of Stars and Stripes, all they see in the stores are World Cup merchandise. they're probably accurate. To be honest with you, I haven't been in any store, but just a friendly reminder, got some great games tonight, Mexico versus Ecuador. It's at 8 o'clock on Fox and Telemundo. 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
3: Good afternoon, everyone. Here's your KCBD First Alert forecast. Heading into the later parts of this Tuesday, high temperatures are expected to top out in the mid-90s this afternoon. We did have a few spotty showers this morning, but expecting that cloud coverage to continue to kind of mix out. South winds are staying around 20 miles per hour, and you'll have another chance for showers and thunderstorms as we make our way into the later parts of your afternoon and evening. Going to be similar to yesterday, where the showers will build in from the west and then push off to the east. In the KCBD First Alert Forecast Center, I'm meteorologist Shania Jackson.

0: Love you always and forever, Donna Lewis on the Eagle, Vince on the radio. I sure do appreciate you guys tuning in. And, well, I'm going to sign out. And actually going to sign out for a couple of days. I'm going to go ahead and use up some vacation time before I lose it. You know how that is, right? So if I don't get to talk to you before then, I'll see you at the 4th on Broadway. Have a safe and wonderful 4th of July.
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1: Good afternoon, everyone. Here's your KCBD First Alert forecast. Heading into the later parts of this Tuesday, high temperatures are expected to top out in the mid-90s this afternoon. We did have a few spotty showers this morning, but expecting that cloud coverage to continue to kind of mix out. South winds are staying around 20 miles per hour, and you'll have another chance for showers and thunderstorms as we make our way into the later parts of your afternoon and evening. Going to be similar to yesterday, where the showers will build in from the west, then push off to the east. In the KCBD First Alert Forecast Center, I'm meteorologist Shania Jackson.

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1: 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You know, part of traveling is that personality that the food brings. 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
2: Good evening, everyone. Here's your KCBD First Alert forecast. Heading into the later parts of your Tuesday evening, still keeping that chance for showers and thunderstorms in today's forecast. Temperatures should be dropping off into the 80s at this point. Close to around 9 to 10 p.m., we should be in the low 80s, upper 70s, and that chance for isolated to scattered thunderstorms will continue throughout most of the night. Close to around midnight, showers and storms should either dissipate or make their way out of the region. Your main hazards are going to be strong winds, some hail potentially, and then also looking at localized flooding for areas that receive heavy rainfall. In the KCBD First Alert Forecast Center, I'm meteorologist Shania Jackson.

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1: 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You know, part of traveling is that personality that the food brings. 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Tell us why the meal is so awesome, and you'll be in the running to win a $500 DoorDash gift card.
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2: Good evening, everyone. Here's your KCBD First Alert forecast. Heading into the later parts of your Tuesday evening, still keeping that chance for showers and thunderstorms in today's forecast. Temperatures should be dropping off into the 80s at this point. Close to around 9 to 10 p.m., we should be in the low 80s, upper 70s, and that chance for isolated to scattered thunderstorms will continue throughout most of the night. Close to around midnight, showers and storms should either dissipate or make their way out of the region. Your main hazards are going to be strong winds, some hail potentially, and then also looking at localized flooding for areas that receive heavy rainfall. In the KCBD First Alert Forecast Center, I'm meteorologist Shania Jackson.

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4: Everyone, here's your KCBD First Alert forecast. Heading into the later parts of your Tuesday evening, still keeping that chance for showers and thunderstorms in today's forecast. Temperatures should be dropping off into the 80s at this point. Close to around 9 to 10 p.m., we should be in the low 80s, upper 70s, and that chance for isolated to scattered thunderstorms will continue throughout most of the night. Close to around midnight, showers and storms should either dissipate or make their way out of the region. Your main hazards are going to be strong winds, some hail potentially, and then also looking at localized flooding for areas that receive heavy rainfall. In the KCBD First Alert Forecast Center, I'm meteorologist Shania Jackson.

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